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Here's your latest forecast for the Rangeley Lakes area. Clear skies, areas of frost, low 30s tonight, light winds. It'll be a mostly sunny Friday with highs near 60. Just a few clouds, 37 Friday night, partly sunny.

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1: Most people know this song as La Mer, and in French, La Mer means the sea. 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And personally, if you don't mind my saying so, my French never sounded better.

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1: 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It is 44 degrees out.

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The funnies when I'm feeling someone watching me, and so I raise my head. There's a woman on the outside looking inside. Does she see me? No, she does not really see me, 'cause she sees her own reflection. And I'm trying not to notice that she's hitching up her skirt, and while she's straightening

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Katahdin, whose name is an Indian word signifying highest land, was first ascended by white men in 1804. It was visited by Professor J.W. Bailey of West Point in 1836, by Dr. Charles T. Jackson, state geologist, in 1837, and by two young men from Boston in 1845. All these have given accounts of their expeditions. Since I was there, two or three other parties have made the excursion and told their stories. Besides these, very few, even among backwoodsmen and hunters, have ever climbed it. And it will be a long time before the tide of fashionable travel sets that way. The mountainous region of the state of Maine stretches from near the White Mountains, northeasterly 160 miles to the head of the Aroostook River, and is about 60 miles wide. The wild or unsettled portion is far more extensive, so that some hours only of travel in this direction will carry the curious to the verge of a primitive forest, more interesting perhaps on all accounts than they would reach by going 1,000 miles westward.

This WRGY weather update is brought to you by the Rangeley Hideaway, your mountain town workspace with coffee that inspires. Sunshine and some high thin cloudiness, 55 this afternoon, northwest winds at 5 to 15. Clear and cold with areas of frost, 33 tonight, mostly sunny, 60 tomorrow. Just a few clouds Friday night, down to 37, partly sunny, 64 on Saturday. Clouding up, mid-50s on Sunday, maybe some showers for Memorial Day. I'm meteorologist Russ Murley on WRGY, Real Community Radio.

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1: 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It is 42 degrees.

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The girls I knew had sad and sullen gray faces with distant gay traces that used to be there. You could see where they'd been washed away.

Here's your latest forecast for the Rangeley Lakes area. Clear skies, areas of frost, low 30s tonight, light winds. It'll be a mostly sunny Friday with highs near 60. Just a few clouds, 37 Friday night, partly sunny, 64 on Saturday, clouding up 55 on Sunday. Showers end 54 on Monday. I'm meteorologist Russ Murley on WRGY, Real Community Radio.

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WRGY has been playing over the airwaves now for over 13 years, and that wouldn't have been possible thanks to voices such as Ron Hoare. Not only did Ron help get us started as a radio station, but he also gave Rangeley its voice. And now every day at 9 a.m., we honor Ron by playing his show, Ron Hoare's Oldies, an eclectic mix of music from the 50s through the 80s. And throughout the hour, you'll hear a brief history and fun facts about some of the artists and songs being played. 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
1: Meeny, meeny, miny, mo. 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

myself so hungry at exactly noon on Saturdays. 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
1: It's 37 degrees here at WRGY Radio, 90.5 FM, Rangeley, Maine.

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We have another new one, The Hurdy-Gurdy Man. 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
1: And that's Mick Ronson on lead guitar.

everybody. My name is Ron Haynes, and I'm from Rangeley. You know what I do in my spare time? I listen to WRGY. It's one of the most fantastic radio stations in Rangeley. In fact, we're the only one. So tune us in. 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WRGY is the best there is in radio. Bye-bye.

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0: this is Margie Jameson coming to you from beautiful Rangeley, Maine. 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
1: 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It is 38 degrees.

imagine this. It's 3 o'clock on a Tuesday afternoon, and you're just sitting around with some idle time on your hands, and then it comes to your mind, you're like, oh, yeah, that's right. It's Timmy time, the Stroud Power Hour on 90.5 WRGY. I think I'm going to tune in and see what Tim Straub has for me today.

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2: 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It is 36 degrees.

When Sunday morning rolls in over the western mountains of Rangeley, something special begins. It's Dean Gray's Jazz Brunch, your weekly hour of velvet rhythms and local flavor. 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And now you can stream it with ease. Just say, Alexa, play WRGY. Dean Gray's Jazz Brunch. Sundays in Rangeley just got smoother.

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0: 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Sometimes we're not sure exactly when that's going to be, but it happens to be coming on Halloween this month of October, so we're excited about being here. And I want to remind you that we are broadcasting live, which means we are live streaming. 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All you've got to do is go to williamsbroadcasting.net. On the front page, up in the right-hand corner, you will see an icon that says Listen Live. Click onto that, and we'll be there for you. No question about it. 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But perhaps maybe the most important thing that I can remind you of is to make sure that you are always listening to us on demand. That's right. 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And then we are syndicated to the Bennett Radio Group here in the central and western part of the state of Maine on their talk radio station WPNO The Patriot. That is 98.3 and 96.9 FM. Every weekend we rotate on that station throughout the weekend. I'm John Williams, and I'm joined as always by my co-host Brian Lorraine, who is the Director of Communications at the Maine Bureau of Veterans Services. Steve Lanning is joining us again, the Deputy Director at also the Maine Bureau of Veterans Services. And gentlemen, welcome. It's great to be here.
1: Good morning, John. Thanks for having us.
0: Absolutely. And I'm trying to think. You're telling me that you can't hear.
1: Yeah, I think the microphone on my end, I think as well as everyone else, is...
0: Is muted? That doesn't make any sense, does it? Let's see if we can change. Can you hear me now?
1: I cannot.
0: Hold on.
2: We can hear our microphones, but we can't hear yours.
1: Yeah.
3: I think I know why. How's
1: there
3: that?
1: There we go.
3: Is that better?
2: Yep.
3: There you go. Okay. We had a little technical glitch here, folks, but now we are back. As I mentioned before, Ryan Lorraine joining us, the Director of Communications. He is my co-host each month. And Ryan, we've got a special guest today.
1: Yes, we do. I'm happy to have here. We have the Director of the Maine Bureau of Veterans Services is David Richmond. He is my boss, along with us here today as well is Stephen Lanning, who's the Deputy Director. And Dave made the trip today, and he began working with the Maine Bureau of Veterans Services beginning in 1998. So he has served in many different positions here with the Bureau. And happy to have him here today, and would love for him to introduce himself and kind of talk about his position at the Bureau and, you know, kind of the path to becoming the director back in March of 2019.
4: Oh, thanks, Ryan. Happy to be on the show. As Ryan said, I'm Dave Richmond. I'm the director of the Maine Bureau of Veterans Services. I've been with the Bureau since 98 when I came off active duty in the Army. I was a tanker for 4 years, and then came back to the state of Maine. My wife and I moved back here, and like many veterans, transitioned into civilian life and tried to find a job and tried one or two things before I found my way to the Maine Bureau of Veterans Services. And one of the first jobs I had was being hired as the project officer in charge of the design and construction of the three of the four veteran cemeteries that we have in our state now. And ultimately, I moved on to become the superintendent of the cemeteries and moved into the deputy director job. And then 2019, I was appointed as the director.
3: David, you know, you talk about the cemeteries, and we often talk about that, and we talk about how important it is that they are maintained, and I think sometimes, you know, people hear that, and they think, well, you know, I suppose they look after them and that type of thing, but it's really an important job, is it not?
4: It is. It's veteran cemeteries, we've got four in the state. So there's two in Augusta, one up in Caribou, and one in Springville. We also have a national cemetery that's still active in Washington County in Jones, Jonesport, right? Jonesport. And that's a national cemetery, but it's all the same standard. So our state veteran cemeteries are they're owned by the state, and we have a state crew that works there conducting the burials and the maintenance. And we're held to the same standard that the National Cemetery Administration maintains for their national cemeteries. So you're right, John. It's very important that we have these located so that families are able to find a cemetery that's near where they live and they can visit the graves of their loved ones. So we're fortunate to have that in our state.
3: I think it's it's interesting because you often hear about the National Cemetery in Arlington, and that gets a lot of exposure and a lot of news and oftentimes a lot of pictures and that type of thing. But really what you're talking about is that you're talking about the same kind of standards being held to these cemeteries here in the state of Maine from the perspective of its importance. And I think that that's important for people to hear, that these cemeteries are so they're iconic from the perspective of people who want to be laid to rest in these cemeteries. And I mean, how does that actually work from that perspective? Because you talk about cemeteries throughout the state of Maine. If someone, a veteran, wants to be laid to rest in one of these cemeteries, what do they have to do to make that happen?
4: They can go on our website, and there's a drop down for the cemetery so that they can find information on how to fill out a pre-need determination of eligibility. So it's easy to do, and it's a good pre-planning step so that you can have your records on file with our bureau and our cemetery system. And you can also talk about some of your preferences with our staff. We've got several possibilities for people. They can choose to be laid to rest in a traditional way, like a full-size casket, or they could choose a cremation burial, or we have a columbarium niche walls in three of the four cemeteries. And that's, if you can imagine, it's a big wall of chambers that in each, instead of a headstone, you have a niche wall cover that is inscribed just like a headstone would be. And that's provided by the National Cemetery Administration. And some of the covers are granite and some of the covers are marble. So it depends on which location you're in. But there's several choices, and you can start to think about things like that. And let our staff know what your preferences are when the time comes.
3: That's really important, isn't it, guys? And the veterans need to know that those services are available to them. You got to get in touch. And once again, the best way to do that is to go to the website, and you have information on your website about these cemeteries and their availability and what it requires for you to be eligible for this. Is that correct?
4: That's correct.
3: Yeah. That's really important. And when you talk about your career in the military and getting involved with the Maine Bureau of Veterans Services, and you talk about how it has meant a lot to you from the perspective personally of being involved, but also the other thing that we talk about in this program, whenever we get together, is just how important it is that this bureau even exists in the state of Maine, because there are so many veterans out there that still need to be reached that are in need, correct?
4: You touched on really what our main mission is, John. It's to identify the veterans in our state and make sure that they know about the resources and benefits that are available to them, not just through the VA and the federal government, but also benefits that our state affords them too. So that's really our biggest mission.
3: Absolutely, absolutely. And, Ryan and Steve, I mean, I know that's part of what you're doing every single day from the perspective of getting the information out there. And Ryan, from your perspective as a director of communications, that's a lot of information to get out to the veterans and trying to identify who they are throughout the state.
1: Yeah, it's one of our biggest challenges. We have, veterans across the state. We have a rural state as well, so we do face challenges with that. And reaching veterans in every different avenue that we can. So it's a daily challenge, and that's what we're here for.
3: Steve, talk a little bit, if you would, about your position as deputy director. Now, I know that we've talked about that each time that we've had the podcast on, but I like to review things because I think people need to know who the people are that are out there that are working on behalf of these veterans and what it is that they're doing.
2: Of course. So my position as deputy director is really a support role for all of our sections within the Bureau, whether it's the cemetery, whether it's our veteran services portion of the Bureau, for our claims offices, and then kind of oversee our central office staff at Camp Keys in Augusta. So it's the logistics really of the Bureau, of the financial stuff, and the day-to-day operations of how everything runs, and then filling in for Dave when he's not available.
3: Absolutely. And I think that probably that sort of segues right into talking about some of the things that are going on and have been going on. And Ryan, I'll let you take the lead on that with the homeless veteran mobile standdowns.
1: Yeah, well, thank you. We just finished our fourth and final standdown for the month of October. We started in Portland, went to Lewiston, Bangor, and Augusta. Just finished up yesterday in Augusta, and the number one priority of these events is housing. So it's to connect veterans with housing, and we've saw a great amount of resources to come out and help with that effort. And kind of just some of the numbers that we have here, we helped and assisted 53 homeless veterans over those four stand downs. So that might not seem like a lot, 53. In the grand scheme of things, but it really is. Each one of those veterans that come out are facing challenges every day with trying to find just a roof over their head. And they were able to come to one of these stand downs across the state and leave there with some sort of housing, whether that's transitional housing, something temporary. We've had many instances of success. Wasn't just homeless veterans that we were able to meet with, though. Part of that was we had 28 non-homeless veterans that were able to come there and were previously not connected with services, and they were able to show up to one of these stand downs and become connected. And becoming connected to those services and resources are what we do. We had many instances of, veterans showing up. They may have only had, a 50% service connected rating, and actually we had folks leave there with 100% service ratings there. So, and we found that out because they speak to some of our service providers. One of those instances was with the Sergeant Fox Grant. Through the Sergeant Fox Grant, we work with Health Affiliates of Maine, and they had identified a veteran that had previously came through on their screening as someone that was struggling, financially. However, they were hesitant to reach out and become connected with the Bureau. However, they showed up to one of these stand-ups event in Bangor, struggling with financial situation. They had previously been ranked as 50%, and they left there 100% connected. So that's something that it makes a big difference in their life and is able to ease some of that burden. And so that's one example. On the homeless side of things, in Bangor, we were able to have four examples that I can think of that they showed up there homeless, and the very next day, through their work with the Salvation Army and their pre-planning of our homeless team, they were able to have veterans in apartments the next day. And that's just, it's amazing the work that they do on a daily basis, and that's just, that's one example.
3: You talk about that, and David, one of the things that we've talked about on the program before is that there seems to be in some instances a hesitancy on the part of veterans to reach out. Now, maybe pride is involved in that, or perhaps just not having enough information. What do you think some of the biggest challenges are in reaching veterans in this day and age?
4: Well, there's a couple things you mentioned. One is a lot of veterans feel that, well, they have their retirement, they have their other, they have health insurance through their work. For whatever reason, somebody needs it more than I do. There's always that challenge to overcome for us. And really, the stand downs are a great opportunity. And we realize that we've been doing these for years now. And we realize that when you set all these tents up and you have these vehicles that are all red, white, and blue, and, you know, it's not clear to the public exactly what you're doing at the stand down. So we end up attracting some veterans over there and who are not homeless. And for us, going back to one of our main missions, which is to outreach to veterans, that's a form of outreach. So, and we're all on the clock. We're all doing our job under a tent, you know, and with folding chairs instead of our office. But so any veteran that shows up in these last few years, we saw that as an opportunity to connect them with healthcare through the VA or check on the status of a claim with our colleagues at VBA, the Veterans Benefits Administration. And we've taken these opportunities. Any opportunity we have to connect with a veteran is a success in my view. And that's just one example of a way that we outreach. Another example we'll talk about is this Sunday we have the Veterans and Community Expos. This is the third annual year that we're going to be doing an expo in Scarborough at Cabela's. Our first one ever was there. These expos were an effort to locate veterans in our community, going back to your question. And we have several methods for identifying veterans in our state when they transition out of service. We often know because we get a copy of their DD-214 or their discharge document. But if a veteran was to leave service somewhere else and move to the state, we'd never know they were here unless they came to us for help. So we were brainstorming in our governor's challenge team, which was an effort to reduce veteran suicide. We have a big team of our partners in the VA, VBA, a couple of commissioners from the state are on this governor's challenge. And we were brainstorming ideas on how we could attract veterans to come out and self-identify, let us know that they're there. And this expo is an effort to do that, and it's paid off. It's we do them in locations like Cabela's that the veterans and their families are likely to go, and we'll set up shop with all of our stakeholders who serve veterans, and make it clear that, you know, we're here to connect you to things that can help you, not just help you, but things that'll that you'll find. Like, for instance, we've got organizations that come out to these events who take veterans on hunting trips or fishing trips, or where they have an opportunity to go out with other veterans and share experiences in the outdoors. And that's not just for veterans who need benefits and help. It's for veterans to find ways to be resilient, enjoy the outdoors in Maine, and connect with their peers. So that's just one example of a way that we connect and identify veterans in our state.
3: Boy, I'll tell you, what I'm hearing here is that, you know, events like this and this expo coming up with all of the elements that are involved in running this expo, there's all kinds of information that veterans need to have and that they can have access to. And you know, with an event this large, I suspect that you're attracting all kinds of people. And some of them are probably non-veterans that actually come to this and want to know about it, want to see what's happening with it, so on and so forth. Do you think that there's a sense among people that that are not veterans and that have not been involved in the military to sometimes get out there and help you folks identify some of the people that you have not been able to connect with? Does that happen?
4: I know it just happened yesterday when we were at our stand down in Augusta. A gentleman who was helping cook food for the event was so moved by what he was seeing with a homeless veterans walking in and being bussed in and receiving help. He wanted to find out how else he could help this community. So yes, we definitely see that. At the expo last year, one of the problems that we identified in talking with our other veteran service organizations that we work with, DAV, VFW, American Legion, all those service organizations, we had a meeting with them in the fall, and we said, you know, what help do you need from our bureau to assist veterans that you work with. And one of the issues that DAV brought up was, you know, we have these vans that you help us purchase. We're having a really hard time finding drivers. And we made it a point at our event at Cabela's last year to shake the tree looking for people who had the time and inclination to get behind the wheel of one of these DAV vans and bring veterans to appointments. We identified seven individuals, not necessarily veterans, who were willing to take the time to do that, to go through the examinations and make sure that they were a good fit. Seven people to do that. So that's an example of people who were moved at one of these events to help veterans in their community.
3: Yeah, I'm reminded of, I'm the director of the Chamber of Commerce here in the Western Foothills of Maine for Oxford Hills. And we have business after hours each month, and I'm not using that necessarily as a comparison, but it's an opportunity to network. It's an opportunity to bring people in and network. And when that happens, at least my experience in all the years that I've been involved in that, what happens then is that you get people who have never met each other to sort of connect. And oftentimes, it ends up being a very positive experience from that perspective. And I suspect that probably happens with these stand downs as well, and these expos like you're going to be hosting this weekend.
1: Yeah, no, I think that's one of the great things about these outreach events is we're out in public, and it kind of gets veterans and everyone over the stigma of asking for help or asking how I can help or reaching out. Sometimes it just takes someone, it's difficult for people to reach out and try to get involved. But when you have like our homeless stand downs, we have these events, you kind of show up and there's a whole process. So you kind of sign in and you're able to go around. There's kind of some time built in where you can go around, and there's kind of an excuse to go around and visit the different vendors and see who's there, because you're already there. So it's not like you're forced to being into speaking with people that you wouldn't typically speak to.
3: Yeah, exactly. Steve, your thoughts about that as well?
2: So your question about non-veterans volunteering, I think veterans aren't always the greatest advocates for themselves.
3: Yeah, sure.
2: And I think family members...

0: suicide is developed by a mother of a veteran that committed suicide. A lot of times we see family members of veterans are our greatest volunteers. They get out there and they help. You know, Maine Bureau of Veteran Services is predominantly a veteran organization. Most of our positions require you to be a veteran by statute for a lot of our positions. However, a majority of the other positions we have, not necessarily veterans, but you would overwhelmingly pull the people that work for us. They have a family member that is a veteran, father, grandfather, mother, husband, wife, brother, sister. They have a direct connection with a veteran, and I think that's a strong motivator for a lot of people to donate their time to help support veterans, is they know somebody that is a veteran and they want to get involved and help out.
1: Do you think that, and I'm asking the general question, any one of you could answer this, but do you think that you talk about the challenges associated with getting veterans to respond, and the fact that, you know, there's a pride factor involved in that, or oftentimes I heard you say they don't think that they necessarily deserve any of this, that this is something that someone else might benefit from more than they would. And I suspect that that's probably a bit of a huge challenge from that perspective, because most of these folks, and I'm including all three of you as well, you were passionate about what it was that you were doing for service. And the fact is that oftentimes that gets in the way of you saying, I really need this. I really need this. You know, I'm having a problem. Go ahead, David.
2: Yeah, you bring up a great point, John. And that's something that I struggle with daily. It's, you know, when you're serving veterans, when you're doing anything and you're passionate about any problem, it's sometimes hard to separate the things that are right now, right in front of you, that you have to devote your attention and time and effort to. And with us, we're always aware of ending veteran suicide. We are always aware of ending veteran homelessness. We're always wanting to make sure that veterans who need an emergency financial assistance get it, you know. So there's the I call those the big three. But I have when I came off active duty and I went into the Mountain Infantry Company, I had a great commander that he one time said something that stuck with me, and he said, a great unit does everything well. They don't just shoot, move, and communicate well. They do everything well at home too. All their inspections are good. Their stuff is taken care of. Their maintenance is well done. Everything, a good unit does everything well. And with me, I remember that daily. And I think about, not only do you have to focus on the big three that are always right with us, because those are very important, but you also have to remember that the vast majority of veterans who come home here or live here don't need that kind of assistance. They need recognition. They need to know what organizations are out there that they could take advantage of to go out in the outdoors and have fun. How do they get a veteran license plate, or how do they get a park pass, or how can they get a veteran's hunting license if they're eligible for it? There's so many things that we need to do for those veterans at the same time that we're focusing on these really these big problems too. So in my mind, the expo that we're going to do on Sunday, that we do quarterly, these are led by VBA, by the way, our colleague in the VA. That's an example of what we can do for veterans, all veterans, not just veterans that need help with ending homelessness or need some emergency money. It's something we can do for all veterans. And that's why I really like that we do those in concert while we're fixing all these other problems or working to fix them.
1: Yeah, I mean, that's what I'm hearing, and I think that's another whole subject, isn't it? Really, when you start talking about veterans, and my brother-in-law, it was an F-14 fighter pilot, you know, he's been very blessed in that he went to medical school. He was a doctor for almost 40 years, retired just recently, but he's very proud of what it is that he did. Now, he is not in need of financial assistance. He is not in need of that type of thing, but he's he's cognizant always of what it means to be a veteran, what it means to have done what it is that he did under the circumstances that he was doing it in.

0: And what I'm hearing from all of you, which I think is so important, and you just said it a moment ago, David, there are lots of veterans out there that need to be connected because they just need to be recognized for what it is that they accomplished in their lives. And I think that that's critically important as well, isn't it?
1: Yes, it is. Yeah.
2: Yeah, no, and I think that, so I'm a non-veteran, and so that's a little different perspective, but it really, you know, not to get too deep into it, but our country and our freedoms and everything's based on what veterans have done for our country and their service to our country, and we're certainly going to be reminded of that coming up in 2 weeks for Veterans Day, which is coming up, and yeah. I think that's a great reminder of not just veterans, everyone can kind of show their appreciation for what veterans have done for this our country.
0: Yeah, I think that's a great segue into that whole subject matter. You know, we talk about the stand downs, we talk about this great expo coming up on Sunday, and by the way, we hope people will go to this. And my hope is that, and this often happens with a podcast show like this, we've got people out there listening to this show. They're not veterans, but they're cognizant of what it means to listen to a show like this and understand what it is that veterans mean to them and to their freedoms and so on and so forth. And the fact is that this is a particular event, and I'm looking at it because there's lots of opportunities to enjoy music and have some good food and many other activities. Come and see what it means, you know, to see these veterans in this kind of an environment together, and also encourage other veterans, if you're listening out there, to go to an expo like this so that they can see what it means, and not only for the services that are provided, and David and Steve and Ryan, you've talked a lot about that, and we really appreciate that, but also just from the perspective of understanding who the people are out there that have been serving and our country and how important it is to recognize that. And I think that that's critically important in any kind of situation, is it not?
3: It really is. And, you know, this it may sound cliche, but for our bureau, every day is Veterans Day for us. And I had an opportunity. I have a daily opportunity to meet veterans from our state and learn about their service. I had an opportunity earlier this week to meet with a veteran that just transitioned in August, and he was there in our office so that he could meet and learn about the veterans community here, and he's a great example of a veteran that doesn't need any assistance from us. But one thing that I learned that I could our bureau could do for him is recognize that in his service he was wounded in action and received a Purple Heart. And our bureau issues recognition for veterans from Maine that were either a prisoner of war or were wounded in action and received the Purple Heart. And we issue a Maine Silver Star medal. And I intend to do that for this veteran. And that's what we do. We recognize veterans for their service to the state and country. And that's one of my favorite parts of the job. You know, it's very rewarding for our staff to be able to go out, find these veterans in our communities, figure out what they've done, and recognize them for their service.
0: Wow. That is so important. And I'm assuming, Steve and Ryan, that, you know, when you're out there at an event like this or involved in any kind of the mechanics of putting these things together, that's one of the hopes you have, is that you're going to get a chance to yourselves recognize some of these veterans that maybe you've never heard of before, never met before, but they're coming there, and they're not only coming there for services that they have need of, but also they're coming there to sort of be a part of an event that recognizes all veterans in the same light.
1: It is. One of the things we did this last June was the Korean War recognition ceremony, and it was amazing to get a bunch of Korean War veterans together and kind of just see how they interacted with each other, and the kind of stories they told, and just the interaction they had. Similar with our annual Vietnam recognition ceremony that we put together. It's an opportunity for us to recognize all the veterans within the state, but it's something that we absolutely enjoy to do, because, you know, day-to-day grind, in any job, but this is a chance for us to get out and about and do something that we absolutely enjoy.
3: Yeah, that Korean War veteran ceremony was fantastic. It was at the State House in the Hall of Flags, and we had a number of Korean War veterans that were able to join us in person. And we also had several that had passed on, but their family came to receive the honors. And so they got state recognition. Some of them got the state Silver Star Medal that I mentioned, or Gold Star Medal if their loved one was killed in action. But we also had the Korean consulate here, and the Consul General, Kim, presented a special Medal of Freedom to these Korean War veterans. Early in the month of October, we were able to visit one of the veterans who couldn't make it. He was in a nursing home, and their nursing home was afflicted with COVID, so he couldn't make it to the ceremony. So we were able to, early in the month, visit his nursing home and present on behalf of Consul General Kim the Medal of Freedom for this veteran in Booth Bay. I don't think he'd mind me mentioning his name because he was in the paper. It was Royal Dodge, and his family was there. His wife, Eleanor, was there. And we were able to present his medal and also his Maine State Silver Star Medal. Wow. Because he was a Purple Heart recipient from World War II. And that was a great honor. We get to do these things every day. Greatest job in the world.
0: You know, it's interesting, in the church that I was a pastor at for many, many years before I retired, I met a new parishioner just in the last year, and in talking with him a little bit, you know, he and his wife have a farm in the Turner area of Maine and so on and so forth, and, you know, the subject just came around to things like, you know, war and that type of thing, and, he said, I'm a Vietnam War veteran, and then he would talk to me about the experience, And you know, not talk about it from the perspective of, oh, poor, pitiful me, but just talk about what it is that he did and the amount of time that he spent there and what it meant to him. And obviously, he survived, and he's here, and he went on to a teaching career and so on and so forth. But, you know, you sit there and you talk with someone like that, and I'm sure that you all experience this on a regular basis, and you just kind of sit there, and it's kind of mesmerizing when you actually talk about what it is that happened during a military career and the things that change your life or things that mean and are indelible from the perspective of what that has an effect on you for the rest of your life. And I think these are the things I think oftentimes that and we do it too often in this country, we take it for granted. And that's part of what obviously the Maine Bureau of Veterans Services provides. And so one of the things that I will say about Veterans Day is that it's coming up on November 11th. Don't forget about it, everybody. It is a national holiday, and people just see Veterans Day on the calendar, and it's like, oh, another day off, that type of thing. But I think one of the things you were talking about, Ryan, before we went on the air today, what you should do is look and see what's going on in your community. Look and see what's going on around you so that if there is an event, and there are lots of them that happen on Veterans Day throughout the state of Maine, obviously throughout the country, you know, make an effort perhaps to participate. Make an effort to go there and recognize and thank those people because, you know, I mean, I don't think I'm being too overly passionate about this and saying, or dramatic in this and saying that Veterans Day comes one time a year, and it's an opportunity for us to thank these veterans for what it is that they have provided all of us. And when you go to one of these events, you see it on display, don't you?
3: Sure,
0: you really do. Yeah, which is important, right, Ryan?
2: Yeah, no, it's a big day, and as you mentioned, one of the hardest things for us is we like to promote what's going on to, you know, recognize these veterans across the state.
0: Sure.
2: And one thing I'm doing right now is I'm trying to gather kind of a master list of all the different events going around the state and promoting them from our point of view. We have a pretty good outreach. We have a big email list. We'd like to send that out to everybody on that. So certainly encourage everyone to hopefully send them my way. We've got quite a few. I know here in the Oxford Hills, I'll be at it's a sort of resource fair as well. So it's a recognition ceremony as well as a resource fair, kind of what we do with the expos on a smaller scale. But we'll have a table there. We'll be speaking, and I know the band will be there. But things like that are happening all around our state, and we'd like to make people aware of them. So certainly send them our way. And I'd also like to mention, I don't know if we mentioned the details on the actual Cabela's event. It's this Sunday, but it's from 10 to 2 at the Cabela's in Scarborough.
0: In Scarborough.
2: So we talk about these things, and then I forgot, hey, it's a little bit of detail.
0: Tell
2: there.
0: People about it,
2: yeah,
0: right?
2: They should be there. But yeah, there'll be music, there'll be food, we'll have vendors, all whole bunch of fun. And these events are made for the family. So it's veterans and their family created around a community connections, hence the name. But yeah, getting back to Veterans Day, certainly it's a big day. It's not just a day off. It's one that we recognize our veterans and those who have served our country. And, you know, some of these events go not well attended. So we'd love to help out with that. And I think a lot of that is just because people aren't aware of them.
0: Yep.
2: And so it's getting the word out there. And that's what I'd love to help to do if we can.
0: We absolutely want to do that as well and help you out with that. One of the things I think that we ought to maybe, before we end our program today, is one of the subjects that are kind of getting back to the needs and services that are available through the Maine Bureau of Veterans, the Veterans Emergency Financial Assistance Program. And who wants to take the lead in that and talk a little bit about that?
1: So VFAP, as the acronym that we use, is a financial program. It's an annual program that provides up to $2,000 of assistance for emergency financial situations for veterans, honorably discharged veterans throughout the state. You can apply for this through our vendor, FedCap. You can do that in person or online. You can find the link for this on the FedCap website, FEDCAP.org, or you can find the link on our website at maine.gov/veterans. And this is used to provide up to $2,000 in financial assistance for veterans that are experiencing need. It is a needs-based program, so there are some financial stipulations and there are required documents that veterans have to submit in order to apply for this. And this financial assistance is paid to a vendor. So if, let's say, a veteran needs repair for a roof due to storm damage, then they would be paid to whoever is repairing the roof. So a veteran could apply for this for assistance. There are several other programs veterans can apply for that aren't necessarily a veteran-specific program. They can apply for general assistance. It's done through the municipality, their local municipality. There's Red Cross program, Hero Care Network that they can apply for. That provides financial assistance, and then they could also reach out to the local American Legion or VFW that will also assist veterans in need. There's several other nonprofits throughout the state, like Maine Veterans in Need, that help veterans, and then up in northern Maine, there's the Maine Veteran Project that do a great job of supporting veterans in financial situations.
0: Oh, that's great.
2: We bring that up because this time of year, there's certainly a kind of a...
0: We're heading into winter.
2: ...increased financial need, and it's starting to get a little chilly out there, so...
0: I thank you for bringing that up because I was going to mention that. The fact is that we're heading into a time of the year here in Maine where, you know, things to cool off. And then winter's on the way, which means that heating and fuel is more expensive and so on and so forth. And so veterans out there that have needs and you know, need these services, you know, based on eligibility, it's important that you don't hesitate to connect with the Maine Bureau of Veterans Services, I would assume that, you know, go through the Maine Bureau of Veterans Services for this. But, you know, if you're hesitating to do that, don't hesitate to do that, because that's exactly what you folks want them to do.
1: All these programs have a cap on them. They're finite programs. We have a limited amount of money, so general assistance I know runs out every year. Our program is as a cap on it. It runs out. Hopefully, it doesn't run out, but it does. And these other organizations, there are nonprofits, so they have a limited amount of money. There is a need for these programs. That's why they exist.
0: And I know that, FedCap, you know, we work with FedCap at the Oxford Hills Chamber of Commerce, and they're a great organization. And, you know, it's so good to see that they're connected with us as well. Any final thoughts on your part, David?
3: Well, just, you know, going into, you know, as far as emergency financial assistance, Stephen covered it well. It's out there. We've got resources. Our homeless veteran coordination team also has resources for housing emergencies, in addition to our veterans emergency financial assistance. So, yeah, don't hesitate to reach out to us.
0: Absolutely. Ryan, any final thoughts as we near the end of our program today?
2: Yeah, with anything that we've spoken about, we have all of these resources, information, ways to contact us on our website. So that's maine.gov/veterans, or you can just call our office at 207-287-7020. We'd be happy to put you in the right direction. We have offices all across the state. We have veteran services officers, staff. Everyone's ready to help our veterans, and please feel free to contact us.
0: Absolutely, absolutely. And as we sort of close things out today, I want to thank all three of you for joining me. As always, you know, there'll be another of our podcast coming up in November. And of course, November, a big month because Veterans Day. And don't forget Veterans Day. That's really, really important. Get out there. And when you have an opportunity to thank somebody for their service, don't ever hesitate to do that. Because as you have mentioned on a number of occasions today, David, it's important that they are recognized for this. And it's funny. I've been a pastor for over 40 years, and one of the things that always strikes me is that when we have veterans in our congregation, I always try to take an opportunity to thank them for their service, and they really do appreciate that. They really do. And sometimes you never know, because maybe one of these people you're speaking to needs some help as well,
3: right? You know, and I'd encourage, you know, Ryan mentioned it on our Facebook account. He was, looking for updates from other organizations on what they're doing for Veterans Day. That's a great place to look. And as we get updates on things that are going to be going on Veterans Day, look to our Facebook account and our website. And Ryan does a great job of making sure everything's on there. So
0: keep that social media rolling,
3: yes,
0: Ryan, right?
2: It's a great tool to utilize, that's for sure.
0: It is, and everybody out there listening to this podcast, you know, download us, or if you know somebody that is a veteran that hasn't heard our podcast before, encourage them to download it, and so they can get information that will be helpful to them. That's our whole purpose in providing, you know, the Maine Veterans Connection podcast every single month, and we'll be back with another edition of this next month. And David, we want you back on the show, by the way.
3: All right, it was a pleasure to be here. Thank you.
0: And it was a pleasure to have you here. And I'm going to say one other thing that we were talking about before we went on the air today. Our area of the Western Foothills of Maine has a big, big Christmas parade coming up. And our theme this year is I'll Be Home for Christmas in honor of the men and women in the armed services. So veterans organizations out there that are hearing this, if you'd like to be involved in our parade, it's happening on November 30th, the last day of November, the weekend after Thanksgiving on Saturday in Norway and Paris, Maine. And it starts at 11 o'clock in the morning. Takes about 2 hours for it to all transition. We have about, 5,000 fire trucks that end up coming into this as well. And it's always great to hear the sirens, and the kids love it. But we would like to encourage you, because our theme this year is all about thanking those men and women in the armed services. And we would love to have you be a part of that. And so Ryan and I will be back again in less than a month.
2: Sounds
0: for another
2: good
0: edition of the Maine Veterans Connection. We look forward to that. And so I want to thank him. I want to thank Stephen Lanning. And, of course, I want to thank David Richmond, the director of the Maine Bureau of Veterans Services. You folks have a good weekend ahead. Make it a safe one. And we'll look forward to seeing you all again in just about a month. Once again, I'm John Williams. Have a great day and a great weekend. And, by the way, it's Halloween. Be careful out there tonight. Bye-bye.

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Open A Gun is a retired disabled combat veteran shaped by the sea, the desert, and the long road home. 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

Here's your latest forecast for the Rangeley Lakes area. We'll enjoy plenty of sunshine today, some high thin cloudiness at times. Temperatures climb within a few degrees of 60, a light northwest breeze, a few clouds, and still cool tonight, mid-30s, partly sunny, lower 60s tomorrow. Saturday night, partly cloudy, low 40s, clouding up on Sunday, lower 50s, rain on Memorial Day, ending in showers, upper 50s, sunny and warmer, near 70 on Tuesday. I'm meteorologist Russ Murley on WRGY, Real Community Radio.

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1: 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It is 38 degrees.
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0: Here's your latest forecast for the Rangeley Lakes area. We'll enjoy plenty of sunshine today, some high thin cloudiness at times. Temperatures climb within a few degrees of 60, a light northwest breeze, a few clouds, and still cool tonight, mid-30s, partly sunny, lower 60s tomorrow. Saturday night, partly cloudy, low 40s, clouding up on Sunday, lower 50s, rain on Memorial Day, ending in showers, upper 50s, sunny and warmer, near 70 on Tuesday. I'm meteorologist Russ Merle on WRGY, Real Community Radio.
1: This is Dean for the Rangeley Townhouse Meal Site. 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Meals are available for takeout, and delivery can be arranged by calling 864-3986 before 10 in the morning. Thank you, Mike. Please note that menu items are subject to change. Our location being in the old high school where some of you went back in the day at the rear entrance. This is Dean. 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

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I had a picture of another man's wife.

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Every night you'd find me hanging at every honky-tonk and bar. 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Pretty soon my life got sadder than any country song.

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your latest forecast for the Rangeley Lakes area. We'll enjoy plenty of sunshine today, some high thin cloudiness at times. Temperatures climb within a few degrees of 60, a light northwest breeze, a few clouds, and still cool tonight, mid-30s, partly sunny, lower 60s tomorrow. Saturday night, partly cloudy, low 40s, clouding up on Sunday, lower 50s, rain on Memorial Day, ending in showers, upper 50s, sunny and warmer, near 70 on Tuesday. I'm meteorologist Russ Murley on WRGY, Real Community Radio.

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3: 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We just took a look at the local temperature. It's 49 degrees.

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Country rock singer Paul Davis had a few minor hits beginning in 1972, but his big career hit came in 1977 and 1978. It stayed popular so long it spanned 2 years. 8 months after it was released, it peaked at number 7, but then it stayed in the top 100 for an astonishing 40 more weeks. Paul Davis, I Go Crazy.

0: Here's your latest forecast for the Rangeley Lakes area. We'll enjoy plenty of sunshine today, some high thin cloudiness at times. Temperatures climb within a few degrees of 60, a light northwest breeze, a few clouds, and still cool tonight, mid-30s, partly sunny, lower 60s tomorrow. Saturday night, partly cloudy, low 40s, clouding up on Sunday, lower 50s, rain on Memorial Day, ending in showers, upper 50s, sunny and warmer, near 70 on Tuesday. I'm meteorologist Russ Murley on WRGY, Real Community Radio.
1: This is Dean for the Rangeley Townhouse Meal Site. 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Thank you, Mike. Please note that menu items are subject to change. Our location being in the old high school where some of you went back in the day at the rear entrance. 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
2: George Benson is considered as one of the best jazz guitarists of all time. 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After 12 years of recording, it was his first Warner Brothers album which featured his singing talent. The song This Masquerade from the album Breezin' made him a popular music star in 1976.

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2: That 1970s group called Bread had only one number one hit, and that was their very first hit in 1970. In 1976, they had their last top 10 hit with this song called Lost Without Your Love.

Taylor was in his second year of recording success. He was playing to sold-out audiences on a 27-city tour, and his new single, You've Got a Friend, written by Carole King, was released. It became his biggest hit, eventually winning him a Grammy. You've Got a Friend quickly sold over 1 million copies and was the number 15 song of the year for James Taylor in 1971.

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1: And scoping out the local temperature, we've checked up at the Rangeley Airport. They've told us it's 50 degrees.

Dan Fogelberg had 10 top 10 adult contemporary hits over 15 years before his death at his Deer Isle, Maine home of advanced prostate cancer in 2007 at age 56. His early music was inspired by bluegrass, but he moved far beyond that in his songwriting. In 1979, he achieved a lifetime goal of playing Carnegie Hall. The sellout crowd included his parents. Now from 1980, Dan Fogelberg and Heart Hotels, a song that went to number 3 in adult contemporary.

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Here's your latest forecast for the Rangeley Lakes area. We'll enjoy plenty of sunshine today, some high thin cloudiness at times. Temperatures climb within a few degrees of 60, a light northwest breeze, a few clouds, and still cool tonight, mid-30s, partly sunny, lower 60s tomorrow. Saturday night, partly cloudy, low 40s, clouding up on Sunday, lower 50s, rain on Memorial Day, ending in showers, upper 50s, sunny and warmer, near 70 on Tuesday. I'm meteorologist Russ Merle on WRGY, Real Community Radio.

0: You've seen him at the local farmer's market, but get ready because he is taking over WRGY Wednesdays at 1 p.m. Randy does more than make your house smell great with his hand-poured candles. He also knows how to juggle flaming bowling balls with one hand, right, Randy?
1: That is absolutely true.
0: Oh, wait. Oh, sorry. I think that was actually the wrong Randy. This Randy makes candles, but on top of that, he knows how to sing in 15 different languages.
1: That is true, too.
0: I really think my notes are mixed up here because I didn't know this about you, Randy. Okay, so this Randy also makes candles, but also plays a plethora of new records here on WRGY 90.5 FM Wednesdays at 1 p.m. Is that one right?
1: That is 100% true.
0: Are we actually for sure?
1: That's the one.
0: Okay, gotcha.

and here's the tip of the hat to the Ranger region from Hank Wonder, an Americana group based in Boston. Here's Height of Land from the album Little Mysteries by Hank Wonder.

0: Hello, this is Delaney Gray from the sunny seacoast of Wells, Maine. 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
1: And taking a look at the local temperature down here in downtown Rangeley, it's 54 degrees.

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Yeah, I'm just sitting here watching the river flow. That was the incomparable Bob Dylan, and this is Mark's Eclectic Hour on WRGY here in beautiful downtown Rangeley. And it is beautiful. It is gorgeous outside. Get out there if you can, people. It's beautiful. And it's Memorial Day weekend is here, and that means the start of summer. Is school out yet? I don't think it is. Maybe you still have some homework. Well, here's Fleetwood Mac, and I mean the original Fleetwood Mac, led by Peter Green, ripping it up with homework.

That was 10 years after with I've Been There Too. And before that, we heard Boston band Treat Her Right. They were the forerunners of the band Morphine. You can hear that same smooth sound, minus the saxophone. Muddy Waters before that, and we started off the set with the original Fleetwood Mac. On a personal note, yesterday was the one-year anniversary of my dad's passing. I'm sending lots of love to my mom, Liz, and my brother, Tim, who are both listening in far-flung locales. We miss him very much. Here is little Willie Nelson.

0: You are the eyes of the world, so says the Grateful Dead. The amazing guitar picker Roy Clark before that. And we heard Kathy Heidelman with Sleep a Million Years. Big thanks to my colleague Randy B for turning me on to her. And we started off the set with Willie Nelson. Hey, I got a surprise guest in the studio with me here. Norm is here.
1: Howdy, folks.
0: Yeah, Norm and Nancy stopped by and brought me a beer. Isn't that great?
1: This show is brought to you by Pliny the Elder.
0: Yeah,
1: from
0: he brought
1: Russian
0: me a
1: River.
0: Pliny the Elder beer. Awesome. Very, very hoppy. I'll enjoy it later. All right. Well, this is Mark's Eclectic Hour on WRGY. We got a lot of great programs here. And just go to the website and go check them out. They're under programs, and we got 12 programs now. So most of them are playing right now. So maybe one of them's on vacation. But anyway, let's play some Tom Waits now.
2: 1, 2, 3.

Lal love it being all smooth with the Ray Charles classic What I Say, Meow Yes Ma'am. Van Morrison, Ordinary Life, and Tom Waits started off the set with Gun Street Girl. Okay, folks, our time today is almost at an end, but we're not quite done yet. Got a trio of tunes for you. We'll hear some R.E.M., a lovely instrumental by Lorena McKenna, and we'll hear some George Harrison. All just beautiful songs. So we'll catch you next week, and remember, keep it eclectic.

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We'll see a few clouds tonight. Lows near 37, winds nearly calm. Partly sunny on Saturday, 63. Partly cloudy Saturday night, 42. Clouding up on Sunday, 53. Rain will end as showers Memorial Day, 58. Lots of sunshine. We'll make a run at 70 on Tuesday. I'm meteorologist Ross Murley on WRGY, Real Community Radio.

Up next on the big screen of the RFA Lakeside Theater, 2493 Main Street, Rangeley, Maine, Hoppers. A 19-year-old animal lover uses technology that places her consciousness into a robotic beaver to uncover mysteries within the animal world well beyond her imagination. It stars Piper Curta, Bobby Moynihan, and John Hamm. It's an animal adventure animation comedy rated PG with a running time of 1 hour and 44 minutes. Showtimes are Friday, May 22nd at 5 and 8 p.m., Saturday, 23rd at 5 and 8 p.m., and Sunday, May 24th at 2 and 5 p.m. For more information, you can always visit our website at rangeleyarts.org or call us at 864-5000. Come on down to the movies. We'll be popping the popcorn.

0: 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We'll see a few clouds tonight. Lows near 37, winds nearly calm. Partly sunny on Saturday, 63. Partly cloudy Saturday night, 42. Clouding up on Sunday, 53. Rain will end as showers Memorial Day, 58. Lots of sunshine. We'll make a run at 70 on Tuesday. I'm meteorologist Russ Murley on WRGY, Real Community Radio.
1: This is Dean for the Rangeley Townhouse Meal Site. 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Thank you, Mike. Please note that menu items are subject to change. Our location being in the old high school where some of you went back in the day at the rear entrance. This is Dean. 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

Rangeley Friends of the Arts will host an artist reception celebrating the work of Ashton F. LaCroix entitled Liquid Breath at the Lakeside Contemporary Art Gallery located in the lobby of the RFA Lakeside Theater, 2493 Main Street, Rangeley, Maine, on Friday, May 29th from 5:30 to 7 p.m. Come on out, meet the artists, enjoy light refreshments and concessions with a beer and wine cash bar. The exhibit continues through July 6th. Gallery hours are Tuesday through Saturday, 10 a.m. to 2 p.m. So join us for the opening reception of Liquid Breath as we start our 58th season of arts programming. That's on May 29th from 5:30 to 7 p.m.

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1: It's important that you have a solid finish at the end of your swing. When you take a close look at the tour pros, you'll notice that the finish of the swing, their big toe and the front foot is aiming up in the air. At that point, most of their weight is on the outside heel of the front foot and a solid pose. Now, the weight transfer is perfect. Try this drill first without the ball, then do it while hitting balls.
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3: And checking into the Rangeley Airport, we find that it's 59 degrees. 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
1: 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We'll see a few clouds tonight. Lows near 37, winds nearly calm. Partly sunny on Saturday, 63. Partly cloudy Saturday night, 42. Clouding up on Sunday, 53. Rain will end as showers Memorial Day, 58. Lots of sunshine. We'll make a run at 70 on Tuesday. I'm meteorologist Russ Murley on WRGY, Real Community Radio.
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3: Jack Antonoff wants you to focus less on how a song is made and more on how it makes you feel, because that's where the wonder lies.
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3: For Antonoff, that magic is found time and time again with his band Bleachers. Their new album Everyone for 10 Minutes was a chance for the band to look back and remember the early days.
4: You forget that certain things even happened because people don't recognize them in you, and I almost feel like I need to, like, plant a flag, like, remind myself and everyone of where I actually come from.
3: Coming up, we'll hear a live solo performance from Jack, and in a wide-ranging conversation, he'll talk about what the real threat behind AI music is.
4: Artistically, I couldn't be less worried about AI, but I'm terrified about what it'll do for paying artists fairly.
3: It's Bleachers. I'm Kaleo. This is World Cafe. That session with Jack just a few minutes away. Rob Dickinson of the Catherine Wheel gets us started. My name is Love.

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1: From NPR, it's World Cafe. Hey, I'm Stephen Kaleo. I'll say it here again. Jack Antonoff calls it like he sees it. And that refreshing, no-nonsense honesty coming from one of the most successful producers of his generation is one of the reasons I've come to love sitting down to talk with him. To talk about making music, the industry at large, and most importantly, his spiritual center, Bleachers. Jack's here for a wide-ranging conversation around the release of the band's latest album, Everyone for 10 Minutes. We'll go back to his DIY touring days with Jack and company crammed into a van on a musical mission from God. And we'll also talk about why we should think less about the process of making art and more about the magical experience it creates. Plus, life at his home away from home, Electric Lady Studios. And finally, when it comes to AI-generated music, Antonoff makes the case that authentic art made by humans still matters more. But we're not out of the weeds yet. Like I said, it's a no-nonsense hang. Let's go. The van. Here is Bleachers on World Cafe.

0: That is Bleachers with The Van, recorded live in Philadelphia for World Cafe. Bleachers' new album, Everyone for 10 Minutes, is available now. Jack Antonoff of Bleachers is my guest. I'm Kaleo. It's World Cafe. Welcome back. How you doing, man?
1: Really good. Thanks for having me.
0: Absolutely. Absolutely. I wanted to start with The Van because this is a song that takes us back to the beginning. A picture of a band just getting started. Can you describe that moment of what you're talking about in that song, that feeling of going out on the road for the first time?
1: Well, the song is very literal, which is why Mikey from my band sampled the Blue Magic song, Philly Soul.
0: Philly, yeah.
1: Just Don't Wanna Be Lonely. And he played it to me, and I was like, oh my God. I was right away, I was like, this is so crazy, because I have this memory of when I first left for my first tour. We pulled into a gas station in Philly, and we all got out of the car and just stood there, and Blue Magic was playing at the gas station, that song. And it was a stunning moment where it was so funny because no one knew how to pump gas or you know, in Jersey, it's like...
0: Someone else pumps
1: your gas. Yeah. But it's like a pride thing. It's like, that's a job. We don't touch that. You know, you would never... So we were all just standing there, and this thing, I Just Don't Want to Be Lonely, was playing, and I was like, so interesting. Looking back on it, it's like the choices we made, you know, I thought we were, you know, doing what we love to do, which... We were and are, but we were also these kids who really didn't want to be lonely and felt really misunderstood and expressed it through making music and songwriting and made this decision that no one asked us to make.
0: Right.
1: You know, to pack into a van and sleep on people's floors and set out on this journey that is still going. Very, very, very powerful to me because I don't feel very different.
0: Is it easy to pull for those memories that happened decades ago? Because one of the things that I thought about, you know, listening to the song is how vivid it is.
1: Almost too easy. And so it wasn't until Mikey showed me that sample that I was able to write the song. Because I knew I wanted to write about my origin story a little bit on this album. Mm-hmm. And I did twice. And Sideways in the Van talk about my origin story of why I'm here. I don't think I knew at the time I wanted to write about it, but it occurred to me that in a time where we're increasingly being split between like human form and like digital form, it's almost like, you know, like you forget that certain things even happened because people don't recognize them in you, and I almost feel like I need to like plant a flag, like remind myself and everyone of where I actually come from.
0: Because pre-digital life, pre-digital notion of Jack.
1: Yeah, well, just I think the where you end up, there's a lot of assumptions made about how you got there. You know, certain things start to feel like you have to remind yourself of. What actually happened, you know, because everyone starts to have an opinion on what happened, how you got there, how you did this, how you did that, how you started playing shows, why, you know, it becomes, I think, the bigger your work reaches people, it also becomes theirs.
0: Sure.
1: And it's a beautiful thing, but there was also this part of me that's like, well here's also exactly what happened. So there's that part of it. And I didn't know how to write about it. And then when I heard that sample, I was like, oh, that story of hearing the sample song, using the sample, talking about, you know, the sort of we're not in Kansas moment of my life for me, which took place in Philly. That was like, oh, I get it. That unlocks it.
0: Yeah. I want to ask about a book that sort of maybe hopefully ties into that sort of experience of leaving this book, Your Own Effing Life.
1: Yeah.
0: What is that?
1: That was a book that this is... you know, pre the internet as it is, that would get passed around and copied. And it had the contact information for the DIY, you know, promoters everywhere. So the first tour that I booked, me and my friend Evan, we sat in his attic and we took that book. And I said, okay, I'll do Richmond, you do Raleigh, I'll do Charleston, you do Orlando, whatever it is. And you go through, and we played places called the Stone Soup Collective or like an anarchist bookstore somewhere or someone's backyard. But at that time, you know, there were these amazing scenes in every place. I grew up in one of them in New Jersey. Philly did too. I mean, I used to come see Kid Dynamite in Philly, and it was like a whole other world. But Jersey was a completely other world.
0: It's its own scene.
1: It's its own thing. And so that's how we went and played. And it's remarkable to me how modest the goals were. And it's just about when I grew up, you know, there was no reaching everyone.
0: Right. If I could run an East Coast tour and sell 500 copies, hey, that's
1: 500 copies, 10 copies. Sure, like, sure. I mean, the goal wasn't, I mean, I grew up in a time it was both sort of the politics of the scene I was in, mm-hmm. and just how we were. Doing it was the goal. Success wasn't the goal. And I'm just really grateful that that's when I got to come up, because it just, that feeling doesn't leave you.
0: Yeah. We're talking with Jack Antonoff here on World Cafe. Bleacher's new album is Everyone for 10 Minutes. Coming up, more with Jack on the record and some magic talk. But first, a live performance from the stage, originally from the 2017 album Gone Now. It's All My Heroes on World Cafe.

0: recorded live in Philadelphia, All My Heroes. It's Bleachers. Bleachers' new album, Everyone for 10 Minutes, is available now. Jack Antonoff is my guest on World Cafe. Something that really strikes me interesting, let me find the quote, because it sort of ties into what you said. You said, there are so many people out there yelling how the sausage is made that it's increasingly hard for people to imagine that it's just magic. Why do you think it's important to maintain that mystery for the listener?
1: Well, I don't even think it's about maintaining. I think it's just preaching that, like, I don't know how it happens, you know? Like, there's a thing, because it is magic. Everyone contains their own version of magic. And for some people, it's through songwriting. For some people, it's through cooking. For some people, it's teaching. Like, everyone has a thing that they can't just explain why they're compelled to do it or why it sort of, like, beams out of them, yeah. Right? And I think it, well, it's, I mean, it's obviously reductive, but it's also just like, to me, it's like, in my head, I call it, or if I joke around, like sort of like the masterclass mentality, mm-hmm. You know, it's like, I feel like the thing that gets picked apart on how something is made is everything but the most important thing. And, you know, like, I love showing people, like, you know, like little production tricks and things like this, or like, oh, like, this is a cool way to reamp stuff, or this kind of tape, blah, blah, blah. But it's like, all that stuff is so incredibly secondary to this, like, deep humming in you that hears something and feels something and takes a journey to make it happen.
0: Yeah.
1: The only, you know, Bukowski, what's that great quote of his, like, about writing, like, if it doesn't wake you up at night, don't do it. If it doesn't, you know, make you run out of the shower to write something down, don't do it. You know, that to me is, obviously he comes from the more cynical school of talking about things, but it's just interesting. And it's interesting to me because it speaks to how we see the world of let's figure everything out.
0: So let's switch gears back to the new record for Bleachers. Did this record take a different shape in terms of how you prepared for it and how you wanted to sort of work on it? Do you try to switch up album to album, like how you go in and make it?
1: Yeah. I mean, this is like craft stuff where you're like getting very, you know, I love that stuff too, where it's like getting very literal with frequencies and the space that a previous album has occupied and where you want to take this based on what you're talking about.
0: Yeah.
1: You know, I could talk for hours about the feeling of wanting to capture live music and how that's actually done. You know, you can't just chuck the band in the room and play live. You can.
0: You could try.
1: And sometimes it's really interesting, but actually a lot of times it fills the space so intensely that you kind of lose something. So, like, that's a really fun thing on songs like Dirty Wedding Dress, like creating the feeling of what it is to me to be with my band on stage versus saying, like, okay, the band's in a room. So it's a lot of, like, opposites. It's a lot of, like, counterintuitive things. And at best, it's a blast. And then at the worst, it's really frustrating.
0: Was it a blast at Electric Lady Studios?
1: It pretty much always is. But it's everything, man. It's like, I live my life in there, so I'm happy, I'm sad, I'm prolific, I'm brain dead, I'm all of it.
0: It's your second home is what people say you're there a lot.
1: Yeah. I just kind of stay up there. And, you know, there's my house, the house I grew up in, Electric Lady. There's these places where when you walk through the door, you just sort of slip into another realm. And if you have those places, you should keep going back.
0: Yeah. And I love that on the record, and I believe it's the closing track, or maybe it's a bonus track upstairs at...
1: It's not technically a bonus track, but to me, it's like the album ends and then that plays when the credits run.
0: It kind of felt like a little bit disconnected from it, but I love it because, of course, the Vince Clark nod to Yaz upstairs at Eric's. Eric's was a recording studio. Was it Blackwing in England? I would love to know the story behind that. Was that the last song you
1: put together? It was a song I wrote that had nothing to do with anything, and I just like... I said that phrase, you know, upstairs at Eric's, upstairs at the LS, and I always imagined, like, maybe one day I'll do, like, a concert / like documentary of, like, all the work I made up there and play it. That's something I'll do at some point. And the things that happen there, they're so protected.
0: Yeah.
1: You know, it's like everyone is, like, who's me, my band, and people I collaborate with, we're just, like, so intent on capturing stuff and not, you know, and not just, like, shooting every thought or video out to the world. Like it's so contained that it's like magic what happens there, because it's like it's just only we can, you know, remember all those like amazing times of making music. So I wrote a song about it, It was kind of a sweet song, and I loved it. I mean, it felt to me like an end title in a movie.
0: Yeah, like a credits roll.
1: Yeah, but it's not a bonus song either. It's just the end title. So it's like, to me, the album ends with I'm Not Joking, which is like the most like sincere, like I am not joking about how serious I am about protecting certain things. And then that's like, we're all partying up there.
0: Yeah, well, we're going to do a little partying upstairs at ELS, if that's cool with you. Yeah. It's Bleachers on World Cafe.

is Upstairs at ELS. That is from Bleachers. It's off their new album, Everyone for 10 Minutes. We're talking with Jack Antonoff of Bleachers, and we will be back in just a moment on World Cafe.

0: back. It's World Cafe. I'm Kaleo. Let's continue our conversation with Jack Antonoff of Bleachers. Their new album is called Everyone for 10 Minutes. Here we go. Your bandmates have been a part of the ride for more than a decade now. So even though technically it's like they became official members in 2023.
1: Man, they are the ride.
0: They are the ride. How is your relationship involved with them when it comes to actually, like, we know on stage it's a blast and it's fun, but the actual working relationship when you are making an album together?
1: They've been really involved in most of the albums. It's a band. It's a culture. You know, a band is a funny thing because the aesthetic is so enticing, but you can't just have a band.
0: You mean you got to work for it a little bit.
1: It's kind of like a religion where it's like there's so much studying to truly understand and practicing. You know, Bleachers has hit this point where it's like you start, you know, living with people that long, playing that many shows, going all over the world. You develop this like telepathic thing.
0: I was just about to ask about the unspoken communication.
1: It is magic. You know, you can't understate it, and then it doesn't shrink. It grows and it builds and it builds if you can be good to each other. But it's an amazing thing, and I think what I've noticed is people yearn for it more than ever.
0: It's World Cafe. We're here with Jack Antonoff. I'd like to get into another new song, live performance you brought, I Can't Believe You're Gone. What can you tell us about it?
1: I write a ton about loss and grief, but I had the idea. I've always, you know, there's like a lot of like notes, like tabs in my head open, and like one of them has always been that feeling. Everyone knows this feeling when you lose someone. It comes in these weird rushes,

0: interested in these things, you know, sort of started writing them down, a sand bottle, a Burger King crown, you know, things that outlive you, how bizarre, you know. That's that second. That's, I started with that. There's the car that we drove when you were still around, some clothing and wallpaper, a Burger King crown. You know, I like the word Burger King. It's absurd. How does the word Burger King fit with death? You know, but things
1: in
0: like
1: this moment
0: that, yeah,
1: for you.
0: Sand bottles and essays outlive you. How wrong. This room is my nightmare. This room is my God. You know, these spaces where you grieve. It's where I finished The Wire, where my face hit the floor. You know, like, it's just the totality of it. Like, I'm in there watching The Wire. I'm in there weeping on the floor. Like, it's bizarre. It's comedic. And that all of these things, rush. And I wrote this whole poem of Burger King crown, The Wire. And then what does it all boil down to? What if I had to give that feeling a phrase? I can't believe you're gone. And I like how caveman that is and how poetic everything else is. So that was one that sometimes things come in a rush. That was one that, like, I saw the structure of it, like the four verses and the tag. It's like, kind of like a folk song. Mm-hmm. I produced it Irish, like, I can explain that too. But yeah, just these things, because it rarely is the, we went back to that town and blah, blah, blah, or, you know, I looked up at her favorite mountain trail. It's more like some dust in a corner, it snaps you into a sense of memory.
1: Very rarely do the memories of someone that from a past part of your life appear through intentionality.
0: Exactly.
1: Cool. Let's take a listen to it. It's Bleachers, I Can't Believe You're Gone, here on World Cafe.

Loving the careless, I'll litigate the family. 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No, they don't come easy, but they honor the ways. That another day over, a moment or a year.

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These hope-filled lies, these unearned traditions,

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1: Recorded live on World Cafe, it's Bleachers, I Can't Believe You're Gone. Their new studio album is available now. It's called Everyone for 10 Minutes. Jack Antonoff's here. I'm Kaleo. It's World Cafe. This thread is run through the interview, but I kind of want to ask specifically about it. You know, the thing I get from the music, your interviews, how you talk to the people that who love this band, the band itself, that this is this incredibly pure thing, almost sacred for you, the band, Bleachers, and the community that you've created. How do you preserve that sacredness in a world that is so quick to, you know, ruin anything pure and good?
2: I wrote a song about it. Dirty Wedding Dress is essentially that. And the answer is, you focus on what matters. Mm-hmm. You focus on what matters. Because if you take your eye off that, you will feel frustration. You will feel unseen. You will feel torn apart. It doesn't matter. You know, it's a bit of a modern phenomenon that we take into account or care what sort of this greater ether of people, or a lot of times not even people, bots or whatever, feel about anything. It's a scam. We know it's a scam. We're on the tail end of it. It's ending. It's never been a better time. Just remember, it's your people. It's my partner. It's my family. It's my band. It's my friends. It's my audience. That's who I'm out here truly caring about and in a deep conversation with. And I think it's harder than ever to do and more vital than ever to do for survival.
1: Last time you were on in 2024, you nailed the stuff on AI. Quote, it'll be another way that artists get screwed. And quote, it'll cause streaming services populating themselves with AI songs rather than paying artists. Lo and behold, that was spot on. Is it a bummer that it was going exactly how you expected?
2: I think the bummer, the malaise, the perfect word is dread.
1: Yeah.
2: Is when we see something and we know exactly what's happening. That's obviously been the political landscape for a long time, you know, is this feeling of dread, because it's like, we know how this ends. We know exactly how this ends, and there's nothing new about it. There's nothing interesting about it. There's no growth there. And when it comes to issues in the music industry, there's a lot of people who have historically been really good at coming in and extorting as much money from artists as possible. And we are a very easy group to take advantage of, because we would do it for free. We shouldn't, but we would. When you roll up to a club, you know, no one in that room is working for free. The band is.
1: Yeah.
2: And that says a lot about how we view art in this country, right? Mm-hmm. You know, and I think there's this sense of like, well, you know, you're out there living your dream, so shut up. And it's like, well, it's not
1: that. You have both.
2: Well, it's not that simple. And the one thing I wish was more prevalent, maybe it's getting better, but definitely wasn't when I was younger, is there's so many jobs in art. There's so many amazing jobs. It might not be this, but it might be this. It might be that. Like, there's so much. And if you do something that you truly love and sparks that magic in you, something will come of it, which is why it's so devastating when people just sort of like extort. So I, you know, to get back to the original thing you're talking about, artistically, I couldn't be less worried about AI, but I'm terrified about what it'll do for, you know, paying artists early.
1: Yeah. Is there anything to be hopeful if you're a younger musician starting out that we might be able to ride this storm out?
2: Yes. I think the biggest thing that I feel amazing hope about, and I think a very young musician should feel amazing hope about, is the incredible interest and hunger for great work is going to continue to explode. It already has. It will continue. So food is the canary in the coal mine. We've been through this, you know, like we went through all the decades of like synthetic food, and now it's just like, you know, and there's so many issues that we could go on forever about that, but it's like the people are you can't, as much as I think a lot of people would like to think this way, you really can't tell people what to think, and you really can't sell people crap for very long. So there's gonna be so many issues, but an amazing amount of hope that I hinge on, and I think everyone should, is that I see a obsession with finding real things that is going to balloon as we enter this phase of modernity that no one wants.
1: Yeah. I agree. It's so beautifully said, and a perfect way to wrap up the session. We've got one more performance to get to. It's I Want to Get Better. It's Bleachers here on World Cafe.

0: recorded live in Philadelphia. Bleachers, I Want to Get Better. Bleachers' new album is available now. It's called Everyone for 10 Minutes. Jack, always a pleasure.
1: Thanks so much for having me.
0: Thanks for keeping it real. And congratulations on the album. Come back and see us whenever you'd like.
1: Thank you, guys. Thank you so much.
0: It's Bleachers. We're back in a minute with more World Cafe.
2: Hi, everybody. I'm Joe.
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0: Welcome back. It's World Cafe. Thanks again to Jack Antonoff and Bleachers. The new album, Everyone for 10 Minutes, is available now. And if you want to check out video of that performance and extended cut of the interview, you can find it on our YouTube channel, youtube.com/worldcafe. Back into music with Steven Sanchez from his new album, Love, Love, Love. A little Motown in this one. It's Sweet Love.

emerging and established

0: last year's album, Chain Your Dragon. It's Goose putting the wraps on this edition of The Cafe with Madalena. Thanks again to our guest, Jack Antonoff of Bleachers, and hat tip to our producer, Miguel Perez, for his work on the session. We make this show from WXPN at the University of Pennsylvania in Philadelphia, but we couldn't do it without all of the affiliates nationwide that make this show possible. I'm Stephen Kaleo. We'll catch you on the next World Cafe from NPR.
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We'll see a few clouds tonight. Lows near 37, winds nearly calm. Partly sunny on Saturday, 63. Partly cloudy Saturday night, 42. Clouding up on Sunday, 53. Rain will end as showers Memorial Day, 58. Lots of sunshine. We'll make a run at 70 on Tuesday. I'm meteorologist Russ Murley on WRGY, Real Community Radio.

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1: 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From the late 60s through today, join us as we enjoy some of the finest progressive rock on the planet. I'm your host, Russ Murley. Thank you for joining us as we dig deeper into my personal collection of progressive rock. 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
2: Okay, here we go. It's blast off time. Welcome, everybody. An absolutely beautiful Friday in the Rangeley Lakes region. Nothing but wall-to-wall sunshine, nice dry breeze, about 60 degrees out there. Hopefully you had a chance to get out there and enjoy it. The good news, it's going to be really nice tomorrow. Pretty nice on Sunday. Monday, not so nice. This is Pine Tree Progressive. I'm glad you're joining us here this afternoon. We're going to crank through an hour's worth of prog rock. As we say in shorthand, we're going to kick it off from a country we don't typically hear from much in the world of progressive rock and roll music. In fact, as far as I know, this is the only band from Estonia. Poja Kone is the name of the band. And I stumbled into these guys, I don't know, 5 or 6 years ago. I read a review and said, I got to check these guys out. I believe I have played them before here on Pine Tree Progressive, but let's play them again. Poja Kone from Estonia on Pine Tree Progressive to kick off this week's show. Thanks for joining us this afternoon.

hailing from Estonia. That's a symphonic prog band. Puyakon, apparently, is the correct pronunciation. I did a little research there on the break. Puyakon, they are from Estonia, and that album is just fantastic. That's the name of the album, and that's the name of the song. So the band, the song name, all the same, Puyakon, and that translates to, in Estonian folklore, Puyakon translates to the northern frog or the dragon of the north. There you go. Let's go to the UK right now and play some D'Expus project. These guys debuted close to 20 years ago. It's hard to believe. Put out two fantastic albums, but their first album just blew me away. This is one of those albums I could not stop listening to. This is the first track on their debut album, D'Expus Project from the Great Britain. And this is a track called Greed on Pine Tree Progressive.

British prog rockers DXPUS, D-E-E-X-P-U-S, from their debut 2009 album, Halfway Home. And that is just a fantastic record. That gives you a sampling of some of the high energy. They're listed in one of the prog rock lists as heavy prog, but they can be very symphonic, very influenced by Porcupine Tree. In fact, they've got a song on that album called PTT, which references one or two of the band members' original encounters with Porcupine Tree at a concert. Talk about going to the back of the concert hall and buying a Porcupine Tree t-shirt. They simply called the song PTT. This is Pine Tree Progressive on WRGY. Authentic Radio lives here with all kinds of great local shows for you to enjoy, including the rest of this hour, Pine Tree Progressive. We're going to play some old stuff, some familiar, some not so familiar, some obscure stuff like this Californian duo, Sepand Samsdeh and Oscar Fuentes, guitarist and keyboardist, teamed up way back in 2003, formed this band called Days Between Stations. I stumbled into them, I don't know, 5 or 6 years ago, and this is from their most recent, not their most recent, their most recent album is 2024. This is from their 2020 release, simply entitled Giant. And this is this track is called The Common Thread. It's Days Between Stations on Pine Tree Progressive. Come on. There we go. Between Stations on Pine Tree Progressive. Come on. There we go.

That's the California duo Days Between Stations. Interesting name. I knew the story behind the name at one point. I'm going to see if I can remember that. Anyway, that's from their album from 6 years ago now, Giant. And just a fantastic sound those guys have. It's just unique, just something a little different. This is WRGY. We're glad you're here for Pine Tree Progressive this afternoon on a absolutely beautiful, beautiful springtime day. It is just spectacular out there. Very comfortable. Hey, if it were like this every single day of the summer, you wouldn't hear any complaints from me. 60 and sunny is perfect. We're going to keep the prog rock going right now. We're going to stay in California. I guess we're on a theme here. This is the Californian prog band Enchant. Now, their claim to fame now is their lead singer, who's still in Enchant, is also the lead singer of another California-based or originally California-based band, Spock's Beard. These guys aren't nearly as famous as Spock's Beard, but they are fantastic. This is a track called Under Fire. It's Enchant on Pine Tree Progressive.

That's one of those songs that just drops off a cliff. Good thing I was ready for it. Good thing I can see the waveform out of the corner of my eye here on the other computer. That's the Canadian band Enchant on Pine Tree Progressive on WRGY Radio, the way it was meant to be. Thanks for joining us. What a beautiful afternoon. Sitting here in our Main Street studios downtown, looking out the window. I just can't get over how beautiful it's been today. It's going to be a little chilly tonight. Most of the weekend looks nice. Maybe some showers creeping in for Memorial Day. If you're coming in from out of town, welcome. Hope you have a great weekend up here in the beautiful Rangeley Lakes. And we're going to keep the progressive rock going. We're about halfway through our show here today. We're going to hop across the pond right now. Finland is where this artist originates. Tommi Kaukonen. He's a solo act, really, a one-man band, I like to call him, and his latest album came out in 2023, Future Impacts of Past Diversions. Kind of wordy, but that's the name of the album, and the name of this track is also a little wordy. It's interesting. I love these guys, though, or this guy. Stumbled into him a few years ago, reading a review, so I got to check him out. So here they are on Pine Tree Progressive. This song is called To the End of the Hex on Pine Tree Progressive.

from Finland, Confusion Field, Tommi Kaikkonen is the brainchild behind that one-man band. Looking forward to his next album. That one is from 2023. And that song was called To the End of the Hex. The name of the album is Future Impact of Past Diversions. 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Or just say to your Alexa device, hey, Alexa, play WRGY. And right now, I'm going to play some Genesis because, well, Genesis is one of my all-time favorite prog rock bands. This is Dance on a Volcano on Pine Tree Progressive.

There you go, some old Genesis for you. Dance on a Volcano. I remember listening to that when I first got into Genesis and just was just amazed at how good those guys were. Needless to say, as I said before that that song, that those guys are a big reason why I love this genre of rock and roll music, progressive rock. Genesis, yes, Rush, King Crimson, UK were the main bands I listened to as a young lad. And now I've discovered this gigantic world where there's literally thousands and thousands of great progressive rock bands all over the world. And that's what we explore here on Pine Tree Progressive. Jim Godfrey's a big fan. He's a big music producer over in England. Has produced a lot of movie soundtracks and a lot of hit records over on the other side of the Atlantic, but he loves prog, so he put together a band way back when, 20-plus years ago now, called Frost, and recruited some great prog musicians, John Mitchell being one of them. John, of course, Lonely Robot, Arena, was involved with Kino, a bunch of other projects. He owns his own record label. He had his hands in producing and even played bass, I believe, on the new record from Paradox Twin, which we might get to some Paradox Twin today. I'm still listening to a lot of that brand new record, which came out a month or so ago. But anyway, their latest effort, Frost, produced some great songs. Here's one of them. This is called Repeat to Fade. It's Frost on Pine Tree Progressive.

That's Frost on Pine Tree Progressive, Repeat to Fade, from their most recent studio album from 2022. Great stuff. They've been around for a while, 2006-ish. Came out with their first album called Million Town. The production value on all of those recordings are just fantastic, because the driving force behind Frost is a producer, Jim Godfrey. This is Pine Tree Progressive on WRGY. Got a lot of great local programs for you, originating right here from our Main Street studios in the Lakeside Theater. Coming up next, it's the Hurdy-Gurdy Man with Ernie Gurney tomorrow at 1 o'clock. Don't forget Dean's Jazz Brunch Sundays at 11. Got a repeat of the Tim Straub Power Hour for you Sunday evenings at 6. Mondays is Patio Playlist with Lisa. 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And the Cover Girls with Peg and Krista at 4 o'clock each and every Wednesday afternoon. And there are more throughout the course of the weekend. If you've got a show idea, we'd love to hear from you. This is Community Radio. This is your radio station. So feel free to give us your ideas. We'll get you trained, get you on the air. It's a lot of fun. I'm having a blast doing this show. Been doing this show now for coming up on 2 years, I believe, every Friday at 4 o'clock. We'll keep it going right now. Goshen's Remains is the name of this next track. The name of the band is Pure Reason Revolution. They're British. They've been around since about 2006. Made a big splash with their debut album, The Dark Third. That's where this comes from. Again, this song is called Goshen's Remains. Pure Reason Revolution for you on Pine Tree Progressive.

your recent revolution on Pine Tree Progressive. Wow, that hour went flying by. I just looked at the clock. I thought I was going to squeeze in one more song, but ironically, the next song coming up on our automation here is progressive rock. So how about that? We'll see you next Friday at 4 o'clock. Have a great weekend, everybody. Here's Emerson, Lake, and Palmer to bring it on home today.

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0: 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We'll see a few clouds tonight. Lows near 37, winds nearly calm. Partly sunny on Saturday, 63. Partly cloudy Saturday night, 42. Clouding up on Sunday, 53. Rain will end as showers Memorial Day, 58. Lots of sunshine. We'll make a run at 70 on Tuesday. I'm meteorologist Russ Murley on WRGY, Real Community Radio.
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walked past a bar with my brook trout, loon, and moose friend when all of a sudden we saw a fawn walk into the bar. 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
2: 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We'll see a few clouds tonight. Lows near 37, winds nearly calm. Partly sunny on Saturday, 63. Partly cloudy Saturday night, 42. Clouding up on Sunday, 53. Rain will end as showers Memorial Day, 58. Lots of sunshine. We'll make a run at 70 on Tuesday. I'm meteorologist Russ Murley on WRGY, Real Community Radio.
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4: Well, hello there. I'm Diane Michaels, and you have found yourself entering the doors to Di's Jive Cafe. Well, the album was released a couple of weeks ago. I'm talking about Peaches, the new one from the Black Keys, the rock duo that rocks. As a matter of fact, it's an album of covers. I'm going to start off with this one called You Got to Loose. Ike Turner wrote the song. George Thorogood did it years ago. And here are the Black Keys doing You Got to Loose. Come on in the cafe, get yourself a nice comfortable chair, and let's get the party started.

There's David Raitt and Jimmy Thackeray and a song called Dirty and in Love. Clifton Chenier, I'm the Zydeco Man. Jessica, great song from the Allman Brothers. And our disc du jour from the Black Keys, it's called Peaches. And the first song that we heard was a song that Ike Turner wrote. George Thorogood did it before. And the Black Keys did You Got to Lose. Rolling Stones, boy oh boy, still making music. Their new album, Foreign Tongues. Check this one out. It's called In the Stars. They still have it.

Little Charlie and the Nightcats with My Next Ex-Wife. Lee Michaels, Heidi High. We had David Bromberg doing Diane Crapshooter Blues and a brand new one from the Rolling Stones. Their latest album is called Foreign Tongues, and that was In the Stars. Our disc du jour, an album from the Black Keys called Peaches. Here is Stop Arguing Over Me.

Sean Colvin. That's called Object of My Affection. Robin Ford, Me and My Woman, Robert Gordon, The Way I Walk, and Black Keys. That is our disc du jour called Peaches, and that was Stop Arguing Over Me. Paul McCartney teaming up with Ringo Starr for their first ever duet. It's off the forthcoming album, The Boys of Dungeon Lane, and featuring Chrissy Hynde on this track as well. It's Paul McCartney, Ringo Starr. This is called Home to Us.

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2: 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We'll see a few clouds tonight. Lows near 37, winds nearly calm. Partly sunny on Saturday, 63. Partly cloudy Saturday night, 42. Clouding up on Sunday, 53. Rain will end as showers Memorial Day, 58. Lots of sunshine. We'll make a run at 70 on Tuesday. I'm meteorologist Russ Murley on WRGY, Real Community Radio.

Willie String's one of those guys that is on my bucket list to go catch live. Willie I've seen live, but not Billy. But that's Billy with Willie and a song called California Sober in the Cafe. Traffic, Walking in the Wind. We had the band last hour with Stage Fright. And Paul McCartney teaming up with Ringo Starr, his old buddy. A new album called The Boys of Dungeon Lane, soon to be released. And that was Home to Us. Our disc du jour, a rock and roll record from the Black Keys called Peaches. This one's called Where There's Smoke, There's Fire.

great song from Blood, Sweat, and Tears, When I Die. David Bowie and Sorrow from the Pinups album. We had Bacar doing Alive, and Black Keys, our disc du jour, is their new album called Peaches, and that was Where There's Smoke, There's Fire. I am so excited. Mike Campbell and the Dirty Knobs have a new album coming out June 12th called Mission of Mercy. One of the best interviews I ever had was with Mike Campbell. What a fun, easygoing guy. We just had the best conversation. It was like talking to an old friend. I hope that they come through my area so I can go catch them live. But this is the new song from the new album. Again, the album is Mission of Mercy, and here's No Regrets.

Savoy Brown. That's called A Hard Way to Go. Todd Snyder, somebody who we lost way too young, talking Seattle blues. And speaking of somebody we lost way too young, Tom Petty with Anything This Rock and Roll. And of course, Mike Campbell started off that set. Mike Campbell of the Heartbreakers, but he has a new band now. And it's called Mike Campbell and the Dirty Knobs. And that was No Regrets. New album coming out called Mission of Mercy. You'll be able to pick that up June 12th. Our disc du jour is the Black Keys. Their new album is called Peaches. And this is It's a Dream. We'll be right back.

had a friend, actually I still have this friend, she named her car, which is a really cool car, a little BMW convertible, baby blue. She named it Mavis. That was what her license plate was, Mavis, after Mavis Staples. Let's have a little faith wrapping up today's cafe. Lyle Levitt, you've been so good up to now. Cor Blund, he's so great. That was called Hair in My Eyes Like a Highland Steer. And Black Keys has been our disc du jour. The new album is Peaches. And the last track we heard was It's a Dream. It's a dream for me to have you on the other end of this microphone. So thanks for being there. And if you can, join me again next time for another edition of Diane's Jive Cafe. I'd love to hear from you. You can always email me at diane@jiveradio.org. And of course, if you go to the website, there is a little donate button. We are listener supported. We can't do this without you. So anything you can do to help, much appreciated. I could leave you with a classic from Otis Redding. When all else fails, try a little tenderness. Catch you next time.

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1: 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CMP strives to give back to our communities by providing reliable services and supporting local programs like WRGY. We'll see a few clouds tonight, lows near 37, winds nearly calm, partly sunny on Saturday, 63.